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0: Take off. You don't know.
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0: This is Marketing Director Thornton Claiborne with Camel Cigarettes. 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In this commercial from 1968, the Camel Corporation was targeting middle-aged cavemen.
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They sat me down and the whole thing changed. 10 years, or most of the day. 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

the main competitor of NES and Super Nintendo. See, the Sega Genesis came out in 1989. The Sega Genesis urged Nintendo into making a Super Nintendo console, which as well had 16-bit graphics, but they were a bit more

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1: 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We're a little bit naughty. We've never met a rule we didn't break. Actually, we didn't just break the rules. We chopped them up into tiny pieces and buried them in the middle of the desert, where they bloody well belong.
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My name is Johnny Scott Gramercy. 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
1: They don't make mics sound like they used to. 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Yeah, mosquitoes and the heat. Let's do a new song, which is true, called We Gotta Have Room to Rock.

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0: This is the generation who grew up and forgot to lead their lives. They were so busy watching reality. The media became their only reality. And I own their world of flickering shadows. 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I own it.
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0: 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You're trailing off. 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
2: Way down south, neath the neon star, there's a man who plays the hot guitar. The gumbo wagon and the gumbo car, hear this man play the hot guitar. One fine night, they were having a ball, the joint was jumping and rocking the hall. The hot guitar is set with a smile, for buck a throw, it's anybody's style. 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I'm from Nashville, he said with a smile, play me a chorus.

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0: This is Marketing Director Thornton Claiborne with Camel Cigarettes. Over the past few years, we have been wrongfully accused of targeting children. In this radio commercial from 1972, you'll hear how carefully the Camel Corporation avoids targeting adolescents.
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2: Give me the downbeat, Maestro. 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

like this. 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I wanna be rich, I don't have a brain. 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

0: 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I am your host, Verbal Creepy Roger, and you're listening to the Very Sketchy Morning Show. 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We can't do it without you, Bakersfield. You guys really do help us out quite a bit. And as promised, we have a special guest today, a Miss April Brooker. Would you like to say hello to Bakersfield, April?
1: Hey, Bakersfield. How are you doing? I'm April Brooker, and I'm really pleased to be here during this block. And I just want to say that I love you guys.
0: Well, I've gotten great feedback from the listeners, and they were like, we love April. We can't wait to have her back. And I go, I can do better than just an interview. So April will be co-hosting this episode of the Very Sketchy Morning Show.
1: Thank you, and I can't wait to do it. Let's do it.
0: Okay, so we're going to do a little announcing here. So April's picked half the music, so you can only blame me for half. I'm just kidding. You'll know which ones are the good ones, so that's April's picks. We just listened to Apes of the State, I Shot a Gun Today from Scranton, Pennsylvania. You're from Pennsylvania, aren't you, originally?
1: Yeah, I'm from Pennsylvania. Yes, that's my home state, and I talk the way I do because I'm from a city called Pittsburgh. Go Steelers. Yeah.
0: No, okay, the Dead Milkmen are from Pittsburgh, right?
1: The who's from Pittsburgh?
0: The Dead Milkmen.
1: Oh, yeah, the Dead Milkmen and Rusted Roots from Pittsburgh. The Vogues are from Pittsburgh. We have a lot of great music coming from Pittsburgh, or Pittsburgh, as we say in Pittsburgh.
0: Oh, you gotta say picks. It's like a Illinois versus Illinois.
1: Yeah, Illinois versus Illinois. And then when you wanna ask me a question, you ask me a question. A-X-E, you ask now, me a question.
0: Now, there's one I do know, because I did spend some time out in Pennsylvania. They asked me to leave. But I do know that the city, we have a city in California, we call it Lancaster. But you guys have a city spelled the same way, and it's called Lancaster?
1: Lancaster, yeah.
0: Yeah,
1: eastern side of the state, yeah, Lancaster. Yep, it's where the Amish live.
0: Yeah, so I went looking for the Amish. They do not like being bothered. They just want to be left.
1: No, they do not.
0: They want to sell you. They just want to sell you their jams, and you could leave them alone. So I wanted to, see Amish, and then they were like, oh, they're out there in Lancaster. And I'm like, Lancaster? And they're like, no, Lancaster. And I'm like,
1: Did you give him a buck? Did you say, hey, I want to see the Amish, and you give him a dollar, was it like that?
0: No, I went to one of these fairs where they were like, oh, there's Amish. And then they were out back in they didn't feel like real Amish because I saw one of them in the parking lot smoking. So I'm pretty sure
1: these were fake Amish. You saw the fake Amish.
0: Yeah, they were they were like fake Amish, So I was a little disappointed.
1: I would be too if I came all that way to see the Amish and they were fake.
0: We had a Denny's exchange program. I was working at a Denny's in Lancaster or near Pennsylvania, in Pennsylvania near Lancaster. So I also got to see that city, Centralia, the one that's on fire underground and the smoke was coming out of the ground. Yeah, that's all in Pennsylvania. So before that, we were on a huge tangent there. Before that was Susie and the Banshees. The song was Hong Kong from 1987. Of course, they're from London.
1: Yep.
0: I've never played. I love Susie Sue. I love Susie and the Banshees. I've never played this song. And it's funny because you pulled this one for the punk.
1: I did. I just discovered it, and it's very catchy. It's
0: very punk rock too for Susie and the Banshees.
1: Very punk rock, very catchy. And as a matter of fact, I think that she might be the greatest female punk vocalist of all time. That's just my opinion.
0: Oh, you know what? Deborah Harry. I definitely say Polyester from X-Ray Specs. But yes, I would put her up there on the list. But she is such a boss.
1: She is. Susie Sue and Deborah Harry, that's neck and neck. And I actually met Deborah Harry in a New York recording studio.
0: Oh, get out of here. I got to hear that story. Go ahead.
1: Okay,
0: I want to hear the story.
1: I was working in a New York recording studio with my friend Archie. And I heard that he had Blondie in the studio. And this was a guy that had recorded Lauryn Hill. And, so anyway. He said, if you see Deborah Harry, don't fangirl her, April. I know you love her, but do not fangirl her. And I said, I will not. So I am getting some tea, because in a recording studio, everybody drinks tea, because you use the voice a lot, right?
0: Yes, absolutely.
1: So I'm drinking my tea, and all of a sudden I see these two little doggies run out. They're so cute. And I am like, who do these dogs belong to? Because these are like random dogs. And all of a sudden, there's Deborah Harry.
0: In the flesh. The legend. The legend herself.
1: And I said, are these your dogs? And she said, yeah, these are my dogs. I brought them to the recording studio. I'm just making myself at home, blah, blah. And so she's like, T's over there. And I said, you're Deborah Harry. She goes, yes, I am. And I said, I know that this sounds weird, but I am a huge fan.
0: Well, you got to tell them.
1: Yeah. And she goes, oh, thank you so much. I said, your music's so good. I know you hear that a lot. She goes, listen, I hear it a lot, but it's always nice to hear anyway. She goes, anyway, I got to get back in the booth, but nice meeting you. What's your name, April? Nice meeting you, April.
0: She seems magnanimous. Like, she doesn't seem like someone that would be terrible to meet. I mean, there

0: You know, yeah. they go up the chain, and all Debs I've met are a little crazy. I'm not calling Deborah Harry crazy, but they're all just a little.
1: That's it. She's a punk rock girl from the 80s, okay? Like, you
0: and
1: have
0: the 70s.
1: In the 70s, and she lived in New York City when it was New York. She may have almost been abducted by a would-be serial. Like, she's had an awesome, crazy life that could be a movie. So, yeah, she's probably a little crazy, but you know what? She's the good kind of crazy.
0: Well, yeah, no, not that it's bad. There's good crazy. It's like, aligned on the side of good, definitely. She is using her crazy for the benefit of humankind, and I do appreciate that. But yes, absolutely one of the iconic, like Susie Sue, though. I had a story, and I told this last week's show, is such a boss that at one point, Robert Smith had the Cure, and he was performing. Uh-huh. And she goes up to Robert Smith, and she goes, "You should be in my band." And he's like, "Well, I have the Cure. I have a band." And she goes, "No, you're in my band now." And then Robert Smith was in Susie and the Banshees for like 2 years. And there was no more Cure. She like just absorbed Robert Smith.
1: She kidnapped Robert Smith.
0: Yeah. And he's such a nice guy. He was probably like, "Well, I guess I'm in Susie and the Banshees now." And yeah, so that they were in a band together. He was in Susie and the Banshees. But as a result, Susie and the Banshees started to like break off and splinter into smaller groups, and
1: Susie and the Banshees 1, 2, 3.
0: Well, yes. See, what happened was that Susie got bored and she started doing a side project with another band member. Robert Smith started doing a side project called The Glove with Steven Zervin, which I played on the show before, and is an amazing. They put out one album, that's it. Steven Zervin had a girlfriend who was like a model, and she's like, "Oh, I could sing," and they let her sing, and then they had a band. Check it out. Maybe I'll pick some next show, or I'll send you some links, or everyone at home, check it out.
1: But, yeah,
0: absolutely. Yeah, we're going to go. This is April's list of boss women in punk rock. Deborah Harry, Susie Sue, and wait, I'm missing one. Hold on.
1: Deborah Harry, Susie Sue, and an honorable mention to Courtney Love and Mia Zapata.
0: Okay,
1: yeah.
0: All right. I'm adding on Polyester from X-Ray Specs, though.
1: Yeah, okay. There you go.
0: Because she's, in my book, she is the quintessential like punk rocker, and everyone else was copying her afterwards. But that's just my opinion.
1: There you go. Yeah,
0: that's just my opinion. Okay, so before that was Dead Boys. The song was Sonic Reducer from 1977. They're from Cleveland, Ohio. And before that was the Ramones. The song was We Want the Airwaves from 1981 from Forest Hill, Queens, New York. And before that, the Sex Pistols, God Save the Queen from 1977. They're from London, and also from London, The Clash, London is Calling from 1979. So that was your pick, and it made me go on to like the Sex Pistols. But so like what's your feelings about The Clash, April?
1: I like The Clash. The Clash actually got me into punk rock. My aunt, and this is my dad's sister, got me listening to The Clash. Train in Vain, that's how I met okay. The Clash. And I like The Clash. I think, you know, I kind of had a crush on Joe Strummer for a minute. Mm-hmm. I mean, he'd probably have a ton of red flags in real life, but I thought he was cute.
0: I can definitely see that. Have you ever seen his butter commercial?
1: No! Oh, I didn't know he had a butter commercial!
0: Yeah, he's totally sold out now, so. just look it up. He's got a butter commercial.
1: Him, oh God, the guys from Sex Pistols are old and angry. I mean, everybody gets old and angry at a certain point, but him.
0: yeah. It's eventually you just kind of, you know, just give up. Or no, I'm sorry. I said Joe Strummer. I meant Johnny Rotten. My brain like flipped the two.
1: Wait, Johnny Rotten has a butter commercial?
0: Yeah, Johnny Rotten has a butter commercial. That's who. Hold on a second. Let me double check this here. Yeah, so Johnny Rotten has a commercial for Country Life Butter, which is like the equivalent of like Country Crock spread. Like it even looks like the same container. And it's just him talking about how authentic and English this butter is. And it's, yeah, Johnny Rotten, I'm sorry, why did I do that? I lost my punk cred. So.
1: Hey, he's an old punk. He has bills. He may have had a hip he had to have replaced. You don't know.
0: Okay. So we're going to get back to the music here at 103.5 FM KSVG Savage Radio. 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

0: I love you, darling, forever, though it may never be. Honey child, that's the way it is for a doggone guy like me.
1: Oh, I tremble at your touch. I know I shouldn't, but that's the way it is. I want you oh so much. I know I shouldn't.

But oh, when you are near me, I can't see beyond my heart.

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0: Buddy Reed's how much I hate you, and you're broke, and I hate you, and I hate you, and I hope you die, and I hate you.
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0: On second thought, Santa, what if I'm naughty and nice? Can I jingle your bells?
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1: 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In May, we were listening to Hot and Freddy Freaks, the Scissor Sisters, Intermission, and they're from New York City, and also Merry Christmas. I'm so glad I didn't marry you. My duet with April, move her from Mariah Carey. I am the Queen of Christmas. May, Mariah Carey's listening. Oh my God, Mariah, I love you. I love you. I was just joking about that. And of course, before that, that's the way it is. With the world famous Ink Squats and Moi. And April, you know the Ink Squats are heard on Fallout. Yeah, May, so what did you say to the Ink Spots when you were working with them?
0: Well, I said treat moi like you would any showbiz legend. And what do you know? They were showbiz legends too. So Roger, how are you?
2: I've been well. It's good to see you again, May. Thank you. I know you have such a busy schedule. I asked April if you were going to be here, and she said she wasn't quite sure. So I'm glad you made it.
0: So glad I made it in too. So what are you doing later?
2: Well, fool me once. Fool me twice. You did stand me up on that last date at Denny's.
0: Listen, I told you that I don't do Denny's, okay? I told you that I do Red Lobster.
1: Red Lobster, mate. Why Red Lobster?
0: Because I get lobster. Duh.
2: Yeah. That is kind of out of my price range. Maybe we could meet in the middle and go to Long John Silver's?
0: There we go. Long John Silver. Do you want to show me your Long John Silver later?
1: May, you're on the radio.
0: What? He's got a pirate collection, gosh.
2: I have dressed up like a pirate before, but that's another story. So, what do you have planned lately, May, for your career-wise? I mean, you've been always busy. You were with the Ink Spots. That was amazing. I did play your song, and then you had your song at Christmas, which is also amazing.
0: Well, I just have been making rounds with the world famous Ink Spots, and let me tell you, we have been getting airplay all over the world, but it started with KSVG Radio. Yes.
2: Oh, were we the first ones to break that?
0: Yes, you were.
2: Oh, that's...
0: You broke my cherry. You broke the cherry of the song. May,
1: we talked about the fact that you represent the Ink Spots as well, okay?
0: Well, they thank you, because let's just put it this way. You need a woman such as moi, okay?
2: And they've gotten a lot of comeuppance because of Fallout, and, you know, they had some of their songs featured on Fallout, and I think people started to deep dive and, like, follow what else they've made, and it's fun to listen to.
0: Because let's just put it this way. I don't want to set the world on fire, because that would mean that I'd go to jail for a long time for arson, and I'd break a nail, and oh, I'd be like one of April's boyfriends on Ride a Prisoner.
1: May, you're not supposed to tell people that I meet men on there.
0: Well, where else do you meet guys, April? Duh.
2: I haven't been brave enough to try it myself. I did go sign up for a dating website once, and they told me no. So I don't know. So I can see.
0: No doesn't always mean no. Sometimes it means maybe.
2: I think no does mean no though, May.
1: Yeah, May. No means no.
0: Well, for instance, when I tell somebody I am going to star in your movie, and they say no. And eventually, I wear them down, and they say maybe. And then, what do you know? I go away until I come back again.
2: That was May Wilson. Always good catching up with May. would you like to say goodbye to Bakersfield and get back to the music, May?
0: Yes, I would. Bakersfield, goodbye until we meet again. I love you. And verbal creepy Roger, you're the most handsome man that I've spoken to this second.
2: Well, I appreciate that. Any compliment is a compliment. So we're going to get back to the music here. 103.5 FM, KSVG, Savage Radio. The very sketchy morning show with Miss April Brooker and, of course, her good friend, May Wilson.
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I'm Verbal Peter Roger, and this is the second hour of the Very Sketchy Morning Show. 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

0: 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Call, leave a voicemail, make a request. Bakersfield, we can't do this without you. I like hearing a dedication. Every once in a while, leave a voicemail. If you call, just let it ring. I don't want to talk to you. It goes to voicemail. Remember, the show's pre-recorded. We do love to hear from you, though, Bakersfield. And you guys will send me down some interesting rabbit holes. So we have a special co-host. It's co-hosts. Multiple host eye. We have Miss April Brooker, and she's brought a friend. Miss April Brooker, you brought Jimmy Caravelle, the Agent Cajun.
1: Yeah, don't call me Agent Cajun.
0: I'm sorry, my French is terrible, let alone my Creole, so.
1: I'm Jimmy Caravelle, the Agent Cajun, and I just want to say, I just like being on KSVG, because it is the rock and roll, stupid.
0: So, what do you do for fun, Jimmy?
1: For fun? What do you do for fun? I make videos where I rank. That's what I do for fun.
0: Okay, do you have any hobbies? Like you go crawfishing or catfishing?
1: I go crawfishing. And I open up the crawfish with my teeth. Because I'm a marine. That's what I do.
0: Yeah, you gotta shuck the head, right? And,
1: I gotta shuck the head. At least you put it this way. It's the crawfish, stupid. It's the punk rock, stupid.
0: Okay, I spent some time in New Orleans myself there, Jimmy.
1: New Orleans, that's the way we said, New Orleans.
0: Oh, I'm sorry, New Orleans.
1: New Orleans.
0: No, you're absolutely right. I'm sorry, it's disrespectful of the culture. I'll send you some Mardi Gras beads as an apology.
1: Please send me some Mardi Gras beads, April. Can I send you some Mardi Gras beads?
0: Oh.
1: Why would I need Mardi Gras beads, Jimmy? To do what girls do with Mardi Gras beads. It's called Mardi Gras beads, stupid.
0: Yeah, they hang them from their rearview mirrors in their car. That's what they
1: do. Yeah, that's what we do with them. If I gave you some Mardi Gras beads now, I would not want you to hang them from the rearview mirrors, stupid. Oh, you are in a mood today, Jimmy. What about April, sweetheart? Stupid, did you just call me stupid? I've been witnessing April Garson, and she puts her foot in her mouth, and she's stupid. Wait, I put my foot in my mouth. You keep calling me stupid, stupid, stupid, stupid. That's what I gotta deal with.
0: He's not a very pleasant man sometimes.
1: Let me tell you, I've got the state of rock and roll, okay?
0: Oh, you have an opinion. Okay, I'd like to hear this, Jimmy.
1: Oh, God. Where is this going? As a matter of fact, I was sitting around watching Johnny Rotten's butter commercial.
0: Oh, you saw the butter commercial. He saw the butter commercial.
1: And I said to myself, I can't believe it's not butter. And you know what else I said to myself? What'd you say? I can't believe that it's... Oh, you can't say that on the radio.
0: Nope.
1: Okay, we talked about the Carlin 7. Let's try this again.
0: Oh, thank you, April. We're not on a delay, so...
1: I can't believe it's not butter. Okay, you said to yourself, I can't believe it's not butter. And then I said, I can't believe that that's not Johnny Rotten. Okay, I put the delay in, so you couldn't believe that that was Johnny Rotten. I said, Johnny, when did you become so rotten and not the punk rocker that I knew?
0: Yeah, he has sold out.
1: He has sold out, so how do you feel about him selling out? This is what I say. You're a dick.
0: Yep. So, I see you're wearing a Marines hat. Did you serve in the Marines, Jimmy?
1: Yes, I served in the Marines. And unlike Johnny Rotten, I would never sell butter.
0: What about margarine?
1: Did you sell margarine, Jimmy? Margarine is another thing. Because with margarine, I can cook crayfish.
0: Well, I mean, I'd prefer butter on the crawfish than margarine. It's better
1: margarine.
0: For you.
1: But why would you sell margarine? I can tell you why I'd sell margarine. Because Johnny Rotten laid butter rotten.
0: He's got strong feelings about Johnny Rotten and the butter.
1: But why? What's this real anger towards Johnny Rotten? I can tell you why I don't like Johnny Rotten. Because Johnny Rotten supports he who shall not be named. Okay, we told
2: Uh-oh.
1: You we can't talk about that on the radio, Jimmy. I can tell you why else I don't like Johnny Rotten. Why else don't you like Johnny Rotten? That mohawk that he got? Okay, what about it? The hair is thinning on the top of his head.
2: I'm sorry?
1: So, explain. That mohawk that he got, he's bald. He got no mohawk anymore. He's not Punk Rock.
2: No, he's got...
1: Rotten is rotten.
2: He's got the reverse hawk, where it's the hair's missing on the middle.
1: Yeah, so he's got the reverse hawk, but I didn't know that that was a crime. It's a huge crime in the book of Jimmy Garvell. And can I tell you who else I don't like? Who else don't you like, Jimmy?
2: He's gonna tell us.
1: Who else don't you like? You're gonna tell us. I don't like Joe Strummer. Why don't you like Joe Strummer? Because he didn't step up to the plate. He's a loser and a wimp. He didn't step up to the plate and say, Johnny Rotten, you sell gutter, so I, Joe Strummer, am gonna sell margarine.
2: Oh, okay, that's a good point. I mean, if you're gonna sell out, you might as well go for broke, right?
1: No, but Joe Strummer is staying loyal to his punk roots, and you don't like that. No, I don't like it. I think that he should sell margarine so he can say, Johnny Rotten, he had something rotten to talk about. Oh my God, you are way too upset over these old punkers, Jimmy.
2: I know.
1: I would ask, what do you think of Robert Smith? Robert Smith looks like my grandma.
2: Yeah, wait till he finds out about Billy Corgan.
1: What about Billy Corgan? Billy Corgan hasn't smashed a pumpkin in 20 years. He needs to build that up about it.
2: Yeah, well, I mean, it happens as you age. You just got to keep that muscle mass up. Go to the gym. Yeah, I know to go to the gym every once in a while as well. So, Jimmy, are you retired? You look like you're an older gentleman.
1: To retire, you gotta have a job, stupid. You can't call Roger stupid. I can call you all stupid because I can't remember your name. Stupid, stupid, stupid.
2: He's very rude. Individual, although I've met
1: very rude, Jimmy.
2: I've met quite a few people from Louisiana that are kind of rude, so
1: you're rude, Jimmy. Stupid, what? You can't call me stupid, stupid, stupid, stupid. Hey, that hurt my feelings.
2: No, we hurt Jimmy's feelings. I think it's time for Jimmy to go now, then.
1: Yeah, it's my nap time, but I'm gonna say this, Johnny Rotten, if you're watching, it's gonna be me and you in the ring. Because this ain't about gutter, Jimmy!
2: Okay, so, Johnny Rotten, if you're ever in Louisiana, watch out. Jimmy Carvell, the agent Cajun, has got it out for you. So,
1: I know. I have no idea what got into him. I told him to rest up for his interview.
2: He seems like he needs a little bit of geritol?
1: And
2: maybe a nap first before we have him back. But he's ornery. He's ornery, I'll give you that much.
1: Oh, he's ornery as hell, yes.
2: Yeah, so we're going to get back to the music here at 103.5 FM KSVG Savage Radio. 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

0: 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I am your host, Verbal Creepy Roger, and you're listening to the Very Sketchy Morning Show, co-hosted by Miss April Brooker. Well, co-hosted with multiple people, but April brought in her good friend, Dwayne Newton.
1: Howdy.
2: Wait, you look like somebody famous, but you're not.
1: Well, little lady, I'm Mr. Las Vegas' second cousin, twice removed.
0: Oh, there's a connection. I'm sorry. Twice removed.
1: Yes, I can remove one guy casino security and one guy the Clark County Department of Hell.
2: So, you're not Mr. Las Vegas. No, little lady. I'm Mr. Ongos Las Vegas. Ongos Las Vegas. Thank you very much.
0: Hey, I'll take what I can get here on the Very Sketchy Morning Show. Big fan of your second cousin. So we just listened to Joy Division, Lost Control from 1976. They're from Salford, England. What did you think of that song, Mr. Newton?
1: Well, I think that, you know, it's great that they've lost control, because sometimes I've lost control over these crises in the fruit aisle. Half off on cantaloupe.
2: Dwayne, what are you talking about?
1: Sorry, little lady, I'm still on the clock. This is what I gotta do at the Kroger supermarket slot parlor. Mention my name and you get half off on cantaloupe. That's right, Ian Curtis. Ian Curtis is dead. And it got dark real quick here, and that's your fault. Half off on cantaloupe, next song.
0: Okay, that was interesting. I do like Kroger's bread. They have a good bread section. Are you anywhere by the...
1: Mention my name and you can get 25 cents off on Pumpernickel. 25 cents off on Pumpernickel. 25 cents off on Pumpernickel. The freaking Verbal Roger special.
0: Does that apply to the jalapeno bread as well? That's my favorite.
1: Actually, I can get you the jalapeno bread for free.
0: All right, we're in. Okay, so before that was Echo and the Bunnymen. The song was Killing Moon from 1984. They're from Liverpool.
1: Well, you know what else is on sale? What? Liver and onions! That Liverpool's in England. Oh, well, interesting. I thought Liverpool was a kind of liver and onions. That's a bad joke, Dwayne. Well, you wrote it, little lady. Speaking of which, how are things with your agent, Morty? Well, they were a little slow, but then he got paroled. Next song.
0: Oh, that will happen. You know, that's how you know you have a good agent. He's done a little time. Before that was Yvonne X. The song was Young Hearts of Europe from 1985. What'd you think about that, Mr. Newton?
1: Well, I think that young hearts should live everywhere. You see, I have a song about young hearts. Young hearts should live everywhere, even prison. And young hearts live in prison. And you should always write to people in prison. I don't think you should sing that song. Neither did the people at the Safeway parking lot. That's why I got fired. They didn't appreciate my creative expression.
0: Yeah, well, who needs them at the Safeways? You're at the Kroger now, so this is a step up in my book.
1: That's right. I'm moving on up in this world.
0: They got better bread, too. They cook it on site, or they bake it on site. So before
1: that's
0: that...
1: That's right. They bake it on site.
0: It smells good. The whole grocery store has that nice scent. It's beautiful. So before that was Friends of the Show, Figure Factor. The song was Hollow Earth from 2025. They're from Austin, Texas. You have any experience with Texas, Mr. Newton?
1: As a matter of fact, I do have experience with Texas.
2: Really, tell us about the experience with Texas.
1: Well, you see, in Texas, I won the Tri-County Fair.
2: The Tri-County Fair?
1: I was neck and neck with Twyla the Singing Pig.
2: The competition must have been stiff.
1: No, only two of us entered.
2: Oh, but what happened? Did you win?
1: Of course I did. I beat Twyla the Singing Pig in the finals.
2: What happened? You outsang her?
1: No, she got laryngitis.
0: Oh, well, you know, that's a win. A win's a win. Even a win by default. Or a win by, what are the words I'm looking for? And that's why they call me Verbal. But before that was Carmody. The song was Messenger of Love from 1985. That was April's pick. I like that one. I'm going to have to do a deep dive on that and look for more of that. What did you think of it, Mr. Newton?
1: Well, I like Messenger of Love because sometimes I deliver a singing telegram and I say, "Hi, I'm Dwayne Newton, your messenger of love. And here I am, violating the restraining order.
0: So, Mr. Newton, do you ever get confused for your famous cousin? Do they like ever mistake there? You guys do have a resemblance. I can see it physically.
1: Yes, as a matter of fact, I met my famous cousin. He gave me his autograph once.
0: How much did he charge you?
1: He didn't charge me at all, but it was big and gold on the restraining order.
0: Oh, that counts. How about Fig? Are you related to Fig?
1: Fig Newton?
0: Yeah.
1: Fig is my brother.
0: I'm a fan. Fan of Fig Newtons as well as Wayne Newton.
1: Yeah, as a matter of fact, you can get half off on Fig Newtons, half off on Fig Newtons. Sorry, I'm still on the clock.
0: Okay, so before that was the birthday party. The song was Release the Bats from 1982. They're from Sydney, Australia. Those of you that know, early Nick Cave, you know, now Nick Cave and the Bad Seeds. But I thought it matched the energy of the song before that, which was The Misfits. The song was Helena from 1999. They're from Lodi, New Jersey. You ever do any shows out in New Jersey before, Mr. Newton?
1: As a matter of fact, I have. And let me tell you this. Telling a girl if you cut off her arms and you cut off her legs, that typically doesn't go over unless the girl lives in New Jersey.
0: Oh, boy. I heard that's what happened to Jimmy Hoffa. So...
1: And he's buried under Yankee Stadium. That's what they say at the Kroger Supermarket Slot Parlor.
0: So if we want to see you, do a performance, Mr. Newton, do you charge admission?
1: Well, shows are free at the Kroger Supermarket Slot Parlor. And I'm in from 12 to 3. 12 to 3, what's your nickname? The Naptime Idol.
0: All right, that was Mr. Dwayne Newton and Miss April
1: half
0: Brooklyn.
1: Half off on mention on name when you can get half off on tortilla chips. Dwayne Newton, everybody.
0: Do you have to pay full price on the salsa?
1: I think you do.
0: That's how they get you. It's always they get you to buy the chips, and when you eat the chips dry, you're just going to sit there and eat dry chips. So that was Mr. Dwayne Newton. Always a pleasure. I don't think we've had him on the show before, April.
1: No, that's a first.
0: I do like him.
1: But he was very popular for a parody he did for someone. He gained a little notoriety a while back.
0: I can only imagine. So you have quite a few textile Americans. What's the count now?
1: 38.
0: So there's 38 different guests you can possibly have on your show when you have Miss April Brooker on, apparently.
1: Yes, 38. And sometimes I confuse people because they think they're getting me, but they're getting me and six people. So I say it's like having 6 to 8 guests.
0: At the bare minimum. So I do appreciate your time. We're going to get back to the music here. 103.5 FM, KSVG, Savage Radio. 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

0: Gary.
1: What?
0: Nobody likes us. Nobody.
1: Why are you messing with the fantasy? We know about the reality. Don't ruin the fantasy, okay?
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0: 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I am Verbal Creepy Roger, and this has been the Very Sketchy Morning Show. Like all good things, it must come to an end. And we had a co-host, Miss April Brooker. Are you still there, April?
1: Yes, I am still here.
0: I haven't scared you away. We had some your wonderful textile American friends. We had Dwayne Newton.
1: We had Jimmy Carvel, and he's still carrying on. He's still caterwauling, as they say in Louisiana. And we had Mae Wilson.
0: I always love having Mae on the show. And of course, you and her were with the Ink Spots.
1: Yeah, we've been working with the Ink Spots. Mae has the voice, and I have to say, working with the Ink Spots has been a real treat. If you've ever worked in any sort of ensemble setting, it can be as close to heaven as you're going to get on Earth, or as close to hell, depending on the group. The Ink Spots are as close to heaven. The amount, and I'm just going to sound like an artsy-fartsy artist now, but the amount of listening and just being in tune, and the fact that these guys have your back. I have never been with people that just are so well oiled. They're like a platoon in matching tuxedos. It's amazing.
0: Well, they've got decades of experience, and then
1: I know, just the talent. We were working with this piano player, Woody Woodson, who's worked with everybody, and Woody just gets behind the keyboard and bam, he can just figure it out. And the guys can just figure it out. And there are things that when these guys get together, it will be screaming matches and other groups, they just figure it out. And like I said, they're as close to heaven as you could get on Earth.
0: I mean, with the staying power they have, they've had to have figured it out by now. So.
1: Oh, they have. And
0: they're in multiple iterations of the group, too. I deep dived on that, and I think that's really cool. Some people are like, oh, if it's not the original members, it's not cool. But it's like, these guys are generations into this. You know, this is.
1: Yes. And they take it seriously. And it is. And it's just been such a treat to work with them. I can't say enough good things.
0: is there maybe another song in the works with you guys?
1: I can only hope. I really can only hope.
0: I do. I do love the songs you guys make. And you had an amazing Christmas song. We played it off season for the show. Some people are probably objecting, but it's such a good song. It's such an earworm. It gets stuck in my head. Even sometimes after Christmas, I catch myself humming along to it. And I think you need another one for the middle of it. Something new.
1: I'm working on some new stuff. So just stay tuned, guys. But it has just been. I'm looking forward to doing more with these guys. I love them. I mean, they are my faves.
0: Well, I'm looking forward to what you do with the Ink Spots, but in addition, I am looking forward to another song from you and Mae Wilson. I'm hoping for it, and as soon as you do, I will play it on the show. So we just listened to Babes in Toyland, He's My Thing from 1990. They're from Minneapolis, Minnesota. There's some good bands out of Minnesota. You told me, though, before the show that Courtney Love was briefly in Babes in Toyland. I did not know that.
1: Babes in Toyland. Yep, she was very briefly in Babes in Toyland because she was trying to figure herself out back in the day, as many of us in the business do, and she was trying to act and trying to do a little of this. And I know a publicist, a celebrity publicist that was living in L.A. that had just had a baby, and she was driving a mom van, okay? And so she's like, I was glamorous, now I'm driving this mom car. And she's got her daughter with her, and she's like, L.A. is not the place to drive a mom car because everybody's fashionable in California, blah, blah, blah, blah, blah. So fast forward, she hears, oh, my God. I love the color of your car. And it was this green color. She didn't like it. And she looks behind her and it's this tall woman with a baby. And she's got this blonde hair and these big red lips and she's tall. And she's like, and she knows the voice. And she's like, and she goes, I love your car. Where'd you get your car? And she's got a baby with her. And she's looking at her like, how do I know her? And she's talking to her, blah, blah, blah. And so anyway, they talk for like 5 minutes and she leaves and she's like, oh my God, that was Courtney Love.
0: Ah, you know, it's funny because Lord Looney told me that he ran into Kurt Cobain and Courtney Love at a festival one time. And they were holding Francis Bean, or I'm assuming the baby, and they were at the festival, and he was like, why do they have a baby at a festival? But I guess because they didn't have the minivan yet. It all makes sense.
1: Yeah, they need that minivan. Now, and, you know, and while we're on the subject of grunge, there we also heard from the Gits, Second Skin. They were from Yellow Springs, Ohio. This is from 1992. And I've always loved the Gits. I've always loved Mia Zapata. It's a shame that she didn't have a longer career. And not to get dark, for those of you that don't know, she was brutally murdered. It took a while to solve the murder, but she was amazing because she was just BAMO whenever she was behind the mic. I know BAMO is not a describing word, but it should be when you hear Mia Zapata.
0: I think people will understand after hearing that song what you mean. I do remember that now that you bring that up. I see the whole, like, there's like a YouTube, like a little mini documentary, and they like use DNA evidence, and they found somebody who was already incarcerated, and they like pinned the murder on them because they figured out the DNA like decades later. And like, the person was totally unapologetic, and they just went and they just murdered this person. It was like, it's so sad, but also.
1: Yeah, and this was a person, and the worst part was she was right there. She was ready to take off, and she did everything right with her career. This was somebody who, you know, she and Kurt Cobain, I believe, while we're on the subject of Kurt Cobain, he actually put a reward out for her killer. He was part of the search, and he was very, and he had gone to bat for her several times, and this kind of put a wedge between him and Courtney, because Courtney could be a little jealous, but do we expect normal behavior from any of these people? No.
0: Well, yeah, it's showbiz. You start to realize nobody's normal in showbiz.
1: You don't expect normal behavior ever. No.
0: Yeah, when you say, hey, look at me, and then you start doing things, then you're usually not normal. But before that was Killer Banana. The song was Cultural Amnesia from 1986. They're from Los Angeles, California. I played that song because before that, you played a song, and I'll let you back announce the song you played before.
1: Smells Like Teen Spirit, which we're talking about Kurt Cobain, and what do you know? If you're going to play a song by Kurt Cobain, it's got to be Smells Like Teen Spirit. Let's do that headbang, everybody. Yeah.
0: Okay, and I do like some Nirvana. And we usually play like the deeper stuff here on the station, but it's a good, dosh darn good song. And the song Culture from Killer Banana, Cultural Amnesia, has that same guitar riff. And I tried playing it for April before the show, but I was having technical difficulties. So April will just have to take my word for it.
1: Yeah, actually, when you think of it, it's like Nirvana, like, and he's another one that unfortunately he didn't live longer. He's a member of the 27 Club, but they have, like, he's like a Jim Morrison. They didn't have a long tenure, but the people inspired by them are endless.
0: Right, but then sometimes they take inspiration, maybe subconsciously. That's what a lot of people think. So Killer Banana was kind of put together. It was like an art kind of thing. The guy was he eventually started a career as this other artist under the name John Wayne. He actually had a career. It was David Vaught was his real name, but he went under the stage name John Wayne, and he did some like alt country music, and it was used in the movie Dust Till Dawn. Apparently,
1: I don't remember this yet.
0: Robert Rodriguez was a big fan of his work, so the guy did eventually get some comeuppance. And he was once asked if he thought there was a similarity between the two songs, and he said if it is, it's a coincidence, or maybe he didn't do it on purpose. But he didn't feel like he was being stolen from, which is cool when you recognize that there's a similarity between the two songs and then people aren't litigious. And, you know, maybe especially too, when somebody's more successful at it, sometimes people get a little like, you stole my work, but it's also very gracious when they're just like, oh, that's cool that they got inspiration.
1: Yeah, and I think sometimes it can go either way, because sometimes when people have a song covered, even they don't like the cover and they get kind of nutty about it. But then, I don't know, like if anybody covered my stuff, I'd be happy.
0: It's an honor, right? That somebody, it's weird though, as a comedian, somebody steals your joke, then you're like, whoa.
1: Well, that's different. Yeah. Stealing jokes, like stealing material, not attributing it to people, that's not cool. No.
0: Yeah, that's just.
1: If somebody covered any of my music, I'd be happy.
0: It'd be an honor. It's weird though. If somebody covers your song, it's fine. But somebody steals a joke, you're like, oh, hold on a second.
1: Let's throw down. Yeah, that's how it is.
0: Break some legs. Yeah, like. Now, so I was always told if you do take a joke or steal a joke, you have to change it, make it better. So it's,
1: yeah.
0: So it's like if you do take a joke, you know, if you say like, who's going to build the wall? And then you steal the joke and you say, you know, you got to add something on. So like that was the whole conflict with who was it? Mencia and
1: Carlos George, Mencia, yeah,
0: and George Lopez, because he didn't really add anything to the joke.
1: He just stole, yeah, and everybody knows that Carlos Mencia stole, and he kind of conflated his whole persona, made up his whole backstory, and you know, it's like, it probably, and this is the crappy thing, is it probably wasn't even him, it was a manager telling him to do it.
0: Or a writer. Sometimes some of these comedians are not really comedians, they're performers, they have people writing their jokes for them.
1: Well, what happens is they especially in LA at a certain point, right? Everybody was saying to actors, you want your own sitcom? Well, you should do stand-up comedy, which they're not the same skill set, but hey, you know, everybody wants a job. They go in, they get, you know, somebody says, you know what you should do? You should do this kind of joke. And you should lean into this. This is what's being booked. And they'll have a manager will see somebody and they see a prospect that they like. They'll hire writers for them, like you said, writers.
0: Yeah.
1: And they'll tell them, do this act, do this material. And they say, I want to be famous. I'll do it. And here's the thing. It's like it's stolen, but they don't care. And they have money behind them and they have people telling them to do it. But here's the thing. There's a price to everything. There's this thing called the internet. George Lopez hears his joke. Joe Rogan does the investigation. Everything blows up. And whatever happened to Carlos Mencia anyway? That's like a blast from the past. They feel like Broadway Danny Rose. Whatever happened to Carlos Mencia?
0: I'm sure he's sitting by his pool and is doing pretty good. I mean, he had the whole mind of Mencia. I don't know. For me, I don't see it being pejorative. Like, for instance, let's go on a positive side. Robin Williams, notorious joke thief, but he would improve.
1: But he paid the people he stole from.
0: He would pay, he would acknowledge, but he would also always take the joke and make it his own and make it better. And I think sometimes it's acceptable if the comedian's able to take the joke, make it better. Then everyone's like, oh, yeah. And then plus everyone likes Robin Williams more than they like Carlos Mencia, of course.
1: Oh, yeah. And the other thing, too, is, and I'm not defending Robin Williams, but I met him and he was the nicest guy. And I can personally say that I know people that Robin Williams knew that they didn't have food. He bought them food. Okay, like this is who he was. So a lot of times people in the comedy industry, comedians can be very nasty when they see somebody who they don't feel should be blow up, and they can just start rumors. It's like high school. So while this may have happened, he might not have been the villain that the comedy community has made him out to be.
0: Oh, yes, most certainly. Even at my low level of open micers, I've definitely seen some, like, cliquish, like, horrid behavior amongst the comedians.
1: Oh, there's nobody more horrible than an open micer. It's like high school. It's like high school, or is it middle school? No, middle school's worse.
0: Yeah, middle schoolers are mean. I'm sorry, but...
1: Oh, middle school's hell.
0: There's a kid up the street that always gives me dirty looks as he goes by on his little electric scooter. And Mama Creepy says not to pay him any mind, but he still hurts my feelings.
1: Well, you should just remind him, hey, guess what? I can steal the battery from your electric scooter. I know how it works.
0: Well.
1: Hey, I would not want to go back to junior high if you gave me $1 million. Maybe a billion.
0: Yeah, most definitely. I'm happy where I'm at.
1: I don't want to go back in time, no.
0: No, I wouldn't be able to do it again. I'd probably just fail. I'd do worse, so. It's been a wonderful show. You picked some amazing music. Now I'm going to have to go back and listen to more gits. I'm going to have to go back and find a lot of these bands that you told me, that you picked here. Definitely always put me down a rabbit hole. Like last time you were here, you pulled... who was it? Oh, man, it's going to kill me. Romeo Void.
1: Yeah, Romeo Void, yep.
0: One of your first shows, and I just forgot how much I loved that band. And I've been playing other music from that band, and I hadn't thought about them in years. And you picked that for, I think it was your first interview, technically. And
1: yep.
0: That's what I love about music. It makes you remember things and events in your life and in general, or puts you back in a moment sometimes. And that's what I hope the Very Sketchy Morning Show does and the music that we play does for people. So, do you have anything you wanted to say to Bakersfield before you leave?
1: Yes, check out That's the Way It Is with Mae Wilson, the world famous Ink Spots. You know, that's because Mae's got the voice. And anyway, it's on all major platforms. And check out the music video. But Mae Wilson really knocks it out of the park. She just is a phenomenal performer with an ego to match.
0: It is impressive. I love the videos that you make. Your videos are awesome. If you go on YouTube and look up April Brooker, I watch them all the time. Like, whenever you post a new video, I get a little excited, and I watch it, and I have to watch it a couple times sometimes, because it's like, there'll be a joke in between the jokes that I didn't catch the first time, and I'm like, okay, that makes sense now. And I really appreciate that you are like a content mill. You're like just making content. And I think a lot of times some people are just doing the same three jokes and expecting it to like catch on, but you're just always making more and making more. You're like a factory. And I'm looking forward to see if you do something else with the Ink Spots of Fallout fame. Some people are like, who are the Ink Spots? Why are they talking about them? Well, Fallout fame right now, big. So it's, I think it's going to make a little bit like of a, remember when Swing Dance came back for a little bit?
1: Oh, yes. Oh my God. I love Brian Setzer. Yes. Don't even get me started. I love it.
0: I think that's where we're at with the Ink Spots and that kind of music. So this has been the Very Sketchy Morning Show. And as a reminder, people aren't doing okay right now. They're separated and divided by their beliefs, politics, religion, whatever. Just be kind. Don't be a jerk. I am Verbal Creepy Roger. Over and out. With me was Mrs. April Brooker. Would you like to say goodbye to Bakersfield, April?
1: Goodbye, Bakersfield. I love you.
0: We're going to leave you with one last song, and that is L7, Pretend We're Dead, from 1992 in Los Angeles, California.

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1: 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I am your host, Verbal Creepy Roger, and you're listening to the Very Sketchy Morning Show. The number is 661-491-0384. Again, that number is 661-491-0384. Call, leave a voicemail, send a text, make a request, a dedication, if you will. I do love a voicemail maker show up. I love hearing from you guys. You know, you guys give me some really great music to listen to and send me down some rabbit holes. In fact, we are going to go down some rabbit holes today because we have with us a very, very special guest. Not only just a guest, but we're going to have a co-host for the first time on the Very Sketchy Morning Show, Bakersfield's own Miss Pearl Diver. Would you like to say hello, Pearl?
2: Hello, Bakersfield.
1: So some of the music you just listened to were picks from Pearl Diver. It's not just me. Don't blame just me today. So we just listened to the Very Sketchy Morning Show's patent pending Punk Chunk. 9 out of 10 punk rock doctors agree the best way to start your morning is with an entire chunk of punk. Now that 10th doctor was too hungover to come to the survey, so that's why it's only 9 out of 10. Just astounding. So we just listened to Pennywise. The song was Same Old Story from 1995. They're from California, of course. And I was regaling Pearl off air stories about Fletcher from Pennywise. Look them up on your own time. Too hot for radio. So she was like, what's this old man talking about? Before that was Bakersfield's very own, still missing, We Are the Writers. Bakersfield punk rock exists, Bakersfield. Just trust me. But Pearl put me on this right now, and that's why I played that song, because before that was the Flat Spots, which was Pearl's pick. Larry's Bowl, they're from Bakersfield, so that was Pearl's pick. Before that was Broken Luck. The song was Self-Inflicted Wounds, also from Bakersfield. So, and before that was Noggin Toboggan, which was my pick. The song was Nothing Says I Love You Like Punk Rock. They're from Atascadero, California. Actually, they were a Christian punk rock band. So every once in a while, you'll just hear I Love Jesus thrown in there. Some of their songs, not all of them, but a guilty pleasure. Like, I would be a little ashamed if somebody was listening, like, found out I was listening to Noggin Toboggan, and, like, I would be a little like, oh, yeah, and, you know, lose a little bit of my cred, but I don't know. I unabashedly love that band. And before that was Carry the Nine. The song was Empty Walls, and they're from Ventura, California, which, Pearl, did you know, is short for San Buenaventura?
2: I did not know that.
1: Which is Spanish, I believe. Might be French. For Saint Good Adventure.
2: Wow.
1: Like, I can see why they shortened it. Yeah, so we're just starting off the show. How have you been, Pearl?
2: You know, I've been good. I've been, you know, working hard and getting involved with the community more.
1: Oh, that's the best. 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We're sponsored. So if you are interested in being a sponsor, we can talk about your business and, you know, talk about how you're a sponsor of the radio station. So there's a local business that you do sponsor or enjoy. I recently enjoyed it. I tried it at Pearl's behest and Pearl's recommendation. She said, try Juicy Burger.
2: Juicy Burger.
1: Yes. And I wanted to talk about them because it was a Juicy Burger. It's not misleading.
2: Oh, yeah.
1: You know, that'd be weird if you showed up and it's supposed to be Juicy Burger and the burger's dry. You know, like it was like Burger King level.
2: Yeah,
1: bad,
2: we're like the juiciest burger.
1: No, it is. It is. It is. And what I did appreciate about the burger is that it's chopped lettuce and it's not just a large, like, who puts a sheet of lettuce? Like, why would you put just a sheet of lettuce in my burger? I like the nice chop, good amount of pickles, not too many, not too little, perfect amount of pickles. Great burger, good French fries.
2: Yeah.
1: Yeah, no, it was all around good experience. So I was like, I'm going to try this place out. And I was impressed. So if you're like, what am I going to do for lunch? There you go. It's downtown.
2: Yes, downtown, located on 24th and L Street, right next to the Flame and Screwers.
1: I'm going to say officially this episode was brought to you by Juicy Burger.
2: Brought to you by Juicy Burger.
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all of my life, and I am a patriot. I have been fighting the good fight. And what if there are no damsels in distress? What if I knew that and I called your bluff? Don't you think every kitten figures out how to get down? Whether or not

0: 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I am your host, Verbal Creepy Roger, and you are listening to the Very Sketchy Morning Show. And we have a special guest host.
1: Hello, it's Pearl Diver.
0: Hello, Pearl. How are you doing today?
1: I'm great. I'm really good. How are you?
0: I'm well. I'm glad I have somebody to actually talk to, and it's not just the voices in my head.
1: Oh, well, I'm glad to. I hope I'm real.
0: And these picks, a lot of these songs, are picked by Miss Pearl Diver.
1: Yes. And I had help.
0: Yeah, okay, so you really tapped on to the community. It's a, you know, I asked Pearl, and I just thought she was going to pick music she liked, but she picked bands from Bakersfield, bands she knows. Mm-hmm. And that's really cool. So it's like, right now, there's a lot of people regretting that they're not better friends with Pearl.
1: Oh, yeah, I hope so.
0: You could be played on the radio right now, see? Mm-hmm. See, be careful who you offend at some point. But we won't get into that. Only positive thoughts. It's the Very Sketchy Morning Show. We're positive people here. So, we just played Pearl Diver. The song was Anywhere Is Tomorrow. Off your new album, which is...
1: White Daisy's Dying.
0: And I always mess that up, but you're doing a flower theme with your...
1: Yes, I love flowers. Anyone who knows me knows I love flowers. And the first album for this trilogy is called White Daisy's Dying.
0: And I love that idea. I love when the albums and you put it together and you're like, oh. And so I like that you did that and you thought it out. So, and I love the names. It's just, I have a hard time remembering the name of your album. It's the album with the daisies. What is it? I'm trying to, darn it, Pearl. No, but so where can we find your music? Apple Music is one. I know that.
1: Apple Music is one. I'm on Spotify, but I mean, I'm also on...
0: Boo Spotify.
1: I'm not...
0: FM Radio. Cat Savage Radio. That's where you find her. Savage Radio.
1: Savage Radio. I'll be here.
0: Yeah. Yes, but if somebody wants to download it, buy it, you know.
1: You know, I'm all... Maybe I shouldn't say this on air, but I'm all for... MP3ing it on YouTube, you know, just like get it and download it to your phone. Listen, I don't need the money from you listening. I just want you to connect, you know, but I'm also on YouTube, or, you know, if you ever want to just catch a live show, maybe I'll be performing again soon.
0: Oh, excellent. I hope you do, because I saw you play live that one show, and then I asked you to do the interview, and I haven't seen you play again live, and I'm aching for it, so, and I'm hoping Bakersfield deserves it. Okay, so what was the song about? What does it mean to you?
1: Anywhere Is Tomorrow, for me, was just a song about, like, letting go, you know, moving on, not wanting to make the same choices or go back to the same thing that I always do, which, you know, I mean, I'm a person that, you know, does that. I trust people too many times, or, you know, I fall in love with the same kind of person too many times, or, you know, you know, I feel like the song itself is just about growing and being like, you know what, I'm going to go anywhere but where I was, you know.
0: Absolutely. So one of the things I've learned in my age is that if you don't learn from your mistakes, you're doomed to repeat them. Like, you got to learn from them and grow.
1: Yes.
0: Instead of just making the same mistake over and over. Although it is fun sometimes to make the same mistake over and over. I've got a string of girls named Heather that I've completely... Yeah, okay, well, we won't talk about that. But, you know, before that was Anne DeFranco. The song was Not a Pretty Girl.
1: Not a Pretty Girl.
0: Yeah, so that was kind of new to you. You said you liked the song, right?
1: I really loved that song, actually.
0: Yeah. It jams. It's a jam.
1: It's a jam.
0: Before that, though, you want to go ahead and let Bakersfield know?
1: It was Mickey Mouse by Sparks from Los Angeles, California. A really amazing track from 1982.
0: I got to show her the video. She had never seen the video before.
1: Never, and their outfits were amazing. I'm going to take inspiration.
0: I love the Mall Brothers, so, I mean, they were on Saturday Night Live. That's why she was like, is that Danny DeVito? I was like, yes, it is. And so that was, like, early in Saturday Night Live, and Danny DeVito was a host of Saturday Night Live, and he announces them, and, like, the whole time... one of the Mall Brothers is doing this whole thing about, like, rodents and mice, and, like, Danny DeVito is just making faces. It's like, all right, hurry up. So, which is what Pearl's doing to me right now.
1: No.
0: She's like, oh, hurry up. So, and before that, Pearl, who'd we play?
1: Oh, we played Tarot de Marseilles, Radiated Earth. Shout out to Rachel in Tarot de Marseilles, my friend Rachel. Hi.
0: And that was music. It was a good track. I know of them. I know of the band, and I keep, they're like on my list of, I need to listen to this. I need to listen to this. And I just don't get around to it. And then I'm like, I'll do something else. I'm glad you picked them.
1: Because
0: that was a great song. So, local Bakersfield song, yes, artist. So got to support your local Bakersfield artist.
1: Always.
0: I always see them playing live.
1: Yes.
0: So if you do get a chance and you do see them, be like, oh, that's that band I heard on KSBG. I should see them play live.
1: They are booked and busy for a reason.
0: Yes. They're putting in the effort. And then I appreciate that. I respect that. So we're going to get back to the music here. Would you like to say bye to Bakersfield before we get back to the music?
1: Bye, but not for good.
0: Oh, we'll be back. So we're going to do the 80s block here at 103.5 FM, KSVG Savage Radio. 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

0: All right, what do we got here for today? Thud, where's my schedule? Let's see here. What's the next segment? Horoscopes. So I guess we're doing horoscopes now. Who is Horacy? Horacy's horoscopes. Is that Morrissey doing horoscopes? Darn it, Thud, you let another horse into the studio. Again.
1: I would go out tonight, but I haven't got a stitch to mend.
0: Great Robert Smith's ghost. Wait, he's not a ghost yet. He just looks like one. Are you a talking horse influenced by the works of Morrissey, or actually Morrissey turned into a horse by which he mistook for a fat goth fan?
2: Pretty fowls make neighs. Sadly, Roger the latter.
0: So you're telling me Verbal Creepy Roger, the very sketchy morning show on KSVG Savage Radio 103.5 FM or KSVGFM.org, the only way for you to break the curse of the witch that turned you into a horse is to tell horse horoscopes.
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0: So, were you always able to do horoscopes, or were you just barn with it? I knew you always had a cult following. Just remember, Stephen Morrissey, this is my show, and I can do horse-based puns too, okay? Let's get down to the horoscopes, so you can change back.

0: course, insult me on my own show. 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
1: Honey, why is there a giant depressing horse poop in the middle of my living room carpet? Did Thud let another horse into the house?
0: 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I'm gonna need a bigger pooper scooper, you know? I wish I could say he's only doing this because he's a horse now, but I heard he did this in his dressing rooms a lot when he was a human.
1: The poop is on my ankles. I can feel it in my shoe.

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0: 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I'm Pearl Diver, and you're listening to The Very Sketchy Morning Show. You just listened to Sinead O'Connor, Mandika. She is from Dublin, Ireland, and that song is from 1987.
1: Ah, very well, very well. That was Pearl's first time. I think she did phenomenal. If you're not driving your car, give her a round of applause. Round of applause, people.
0: Or if you're at a red light. Or.
1: Oh, if you're at the red light, yes. Yeah. But definitely, you need to keep your hands on the wheels. The wheel's eye, multiple wheels. But, you know, I haven't played any Sinead O'Connor. And I'm going to say I am a fan, and especially in the 90s, I was a fan of Sinead O'Connor. And I have not played any. And I feel guilty now, and I'm glad you recommended this one.
0: Oh, thank you.
1: So before that was The Psychedelic Furs. The song was Pretty in Pink. Iconic. Iconic. And before that was Altered Images. The song was Happy Birthday from 1981. You'd never heard that song before, though.
0: I never heard of it.
1: But did you like it?
0: I did.
1: So I was talking to Pearl, and I go, you know, the Ting Tings, which they do that song, Say My Name. That's not my name.
0: Yeah.
1: They do a cover of it. It was on the show Yo Gabba Gabba, which is a children's show.
0: Yes.
1: A very good children's show.
0: Oh, yeah.
1: Yeah, good music. Mm. If you like, grew up listening to that, you're going to have good musical taste. I mean... Yeah, so they did an excellent cover of it, and it's a guilty pleasure of mine. But I love that song, Altered Images. I listen to that song, Happy Birthday, every year on my birthday. That's my tradition. So that song was from 1981, and they're from Scotland, and so were the Psychedelic Furs. So we just, coincidentally, Pearl had picked a song, and it was Scottish New Wave. And that was, I'm going to butcher this. So why don't you say the name of the band, the
0: Cocteau Twins.
1: Yeah. I always butcher the name. They call me Verbal, but it's like calling a bald man hairy or a tall man tiny. It's a misnomer. So the song was Heaven or Las Vegas.
0: Yes.
1: But they're from Scotland. Mm-hmm. And we were like talking about it. And I go, I think they're from France.
0: Cocteau sound, it's a French word, you know.
1: Right, yeah. So it was like, I think they're, and then we looked it up and I go, oh no, they were like in that big wave of like Scottish New Wave. The Psychedelic Furs, and that's kind of what put us down this rabbit hole. I told you we'd be going down some rabbit holes. So that was the Psychedelic Furs are from Scotland, Altered Images, which I always thought Altered Images, they were like from Norway or like, because she always kind of reminded me of like Bjork, like Iceland, you know.
0: Yeah.
1: And she just kind of had that look too, but no, they're Scottish. And before that was The Glove. The song was Punish Me With Kisses from 1983, a new band to Pearl.
0: Yes.
1: And for those of you that do not know the band, The Glove, Robert Smith of The Cure, which... amazing. Everyone knows Robert Smith, hopefully. And Steven Servin, who was in the band, Susie and the Banshees. And I was telling Pearl this story, and I go, Susie from Susie and the Banshees, Susie Sue, is such a boss that she just was like, hey, Robert Smith. And like, Robert Smith had The Cure. And she's like, hey, Robert, you should be in my band. And he's like, no, I have The Cure. And she's like, no, you're in my band now. And she forced him into Susie and the Banshees for a while. And so Robert Smith was in Susie and the Banshees, and then at some point Susie got distracted and started doing her own another band that wasn't Susie and the Banshees, which I can't remember the name of, and Robert Smith did this band, The Glove, with Steven Servin from Susie and the Banshees. So what do you think of the song, Pearl?
0: I think it's an amazing song, and I just love that story. I just think I just love women who just know their worth, you know?
1: Susie is a force of nature.
0: Yes.
1: Like that is definitely, she is a force of nature. I love the song title too, Punish Me With Kisses. Before that was The Smiths. The song was Girlfriend in a Coma.
0: Girlfriend in a Coma.
1: It's an amazing song.
0: Great song.
1: Have you thought about doing a cover?
0: Oh my goodness, you know, when it comes to doing covers, I feel so like...
1: Would you do Boyfriend in a Cover or Boyfriend in a Coma?
0: You know what? No, I think I would keep it Girlfriend because...
1: I think you should change and do Boyfriend
0: You think
1: today.
0: So?
1: Yes.
0: Maybe.
1: That would be the hook. That would be the catch. You do Pearl Diver, Boyfriend in a Coma, and you just do it the whole way, but Boyfriend in a Coma.
0: Boyfriend in a Coma.
1: You hear it here first on the Very Sketchy Morning Show.
0: Yeah.
1: Yeah, I think it's more tragic that way.
0: Oh, probably.
1: Yeah. Okay, so Just an idea. If it does take off, you heard it here first on the Very Sketchy Morning Show. So we're going to get back to the music here. That was the 80s at 8-ish here on 103.5 FM KSVG Savage Radio. 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
0: Yes. Love me.

0: 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I am your host, Verbal Creepy Roger, and you're listening to the Very Sketchy Morning Show. You know, the name Verbal's a misnomer. Sometimes I can't get the words out, but today we have special guest host, not just a guest host.
1: Pearl Diver.
0: Oh, thank you, Pearl. I needed some representation. I needed a female voice on the show. I think that's what's been missing.
1: Yes, I can stay as every day. I can come back as often as you'd like.
0: Oh, well, hold on. I've got some other people lined up. Maybe if that position becomes permanent. So, like, you know, I like to think the show's like chicken soup.
1: Mm.
0: It's like chicken soup, but it's better when you add some rice or noodles. So
1: yes.
0: Right now, you're the rice, and then I'm going to add the noodles next time.
1: Rice.
0: I'm going to do the rice, but you can't do rice and noodles. So next time will be noodles. I'm going to have April in April. I'm going to have Miss April Brooker back.
1: Oh.
0: Yeah, the ventriloquist. I was showing you a little bit of her videos.
1: Yeah.
0: And you like the puppets, huh?
1: I do. They're so cute.
0: They're what are they called? Textile Americans is what she calls them. So I enjoy it. So I'm going to have her, which I'm just trying to inject a little bit too, because it's just my voice. And it's like, I know it's morning. You don't need to hear my voice every morning. So it's nice to have a pleasant voice like yourself.
1: Thank you. Yeah. Now you can hear my voice in the morning.
0: Yes, I do enjoy that. So that Portishead was It Could Be Sweet from 1994, and that was inspired by your friend's song, which we played right before that, and that was?
1: The song was called My Dear Old Friend by Jess. I do want to just say that this episode will be dedicated to my friend Jess, who unfortunately we lost way too soon. Jess was an amazing artist born in Delano, who I was very lucky to meet during the early stages of me being a singer here in Bakersfield. We did a show together and hung out a number of times, and I just remember how kind she was to me in the beginning of everything, and it just made me feel so safe and welcomed, and I will always appreciate our time together. This wasn't just a loss for me, you know, me losing a friend. It's, you know, her family lost a really beautiful part of their family, and the community lost a very talented and amazing musician, so, yeah.
0: It was a beautiful song, and I'll be honest with you. Pearl and I are sitting here, we're recording, and she goes, oh, this song right here. And I started listening to it, and without even realizing this was her friend's song, I go, hold on. And I stopped, and I just started listening to the entire song.
1: Such a good song.
0: And I've been kind of skipping through the songs. Like, you notice, I've been like, oh, yeah. Oh, yeah, that's fine.
1: This one played.
0: But that one, I go, hold on. And I put my headphones on, and I just listened to the whole song the whole way through. And I was just kind of like, I dig it.
1: Yeah.
0: And then she broke the news to me that her friend had passed away. And I got sad. And I never even met the person, because this music is so good and now the world won't have more.
1: She really was just the brightest light in like the darkest room. She was such an amazing person. I'm so sad.
0: Well, they take the good ones. It was the good ones are always gone too soon.
1: Yeah.
0: That's why I'll be around a very long time. I'm mediocre at best. And that's that. You just got to be a little mean, a little evil, and just mediocre, and you'll live forever. Don't go anywhere too soon, though, Pearl. You're one of the good ones, so.
1: Oh, I hope I stay until I'm 75.
0: Oh, good. Okay, because we need more music from you. So at your current rate, you'll probably have like 363 albums by then.
1: Oh, my goodness.
0: So before that was Candy Carpenter, who's been a guest on this show. The song was Strawberry Starburst. They have a new album out, and it is amazing. Check it out. And before that was
1: Honey's Carrie Bradshaw, which is a beautiful song from an artist here from Bakersfield. I'm so lucky to know Honey. She's so talented and fun and nice. And
0: It was a fun song. It put me into a mood, and I was with some powerful female vocalist
1: and
0: a nice thick block. I love that. And it is always my favorite, like, female-led, like, bands and vocalists. I love it. It's my favorite, especially in the morning. It gets your blood pumping. So we're going to get back to the music here at 103.5 FM KSVG Savage Radio. 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

0: 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I am Pearl Diver, and you're listening to the Very Sketchy Morning Show. Hey, Verbal, what did we just play?
1: Ah, very well. Very good. Very good. Yay! See? Applause, applause. We've got an audience. Yes, we have somebody in the studio. We just listened to Babe City, Two Tabs. And before that was...
0: Fatal Attraction by my friend Vanessa.
1: Oh, so you know the person.
0: I do.
1: Where are they from?
0: They are from, well, I know they live in Bakersfield.
1: Oh, they're
0: not... They live in Bakersfield.
1: We don't know their origin story yet.
0: Yeah, they're... No, it's mysterious. Their backstory is so
1: like
0: mysterious.
1: Racer X.
0: But I do know that they are a very talented artist, and they're so kind and beautiful and amazing.
1: It was a good song.
0: Yes.
1: I enjoyed it. I was like, ooh, this is hot. I like this. Every song Pearl's brought, I'm like, and I've had, okay... Confession, I've had like people on and I'll let them pick songs and they've picked songs and I'm like, oh cool, awesome, that's that's such a good song, I'm glad, okay, I guess I'll play it. And but every song you picked has been amazing and spectacular, and then you pick from local artists, people you know.
0: Yes.
1: People, so like right now there's someone that like was mean to Pearl and they're like, man, I shouldn't have been mean to Pearl. Their music, they're picking all the music on the radio now. Joke's on you now. And so before that was Switchblade Symphony. The song was Dollhouse. They're from San Francisco, California, or rather were from San Francisco, California. They kind of disbanded, but they got back together. But they were like the quintessential goth band in the late 80s, early 90s. And they got back together. They broke back apart. But before that was your song.
0: Yes, Fun in the Sun.
1: Yes. You know, I was trying to match, like, your freak, like, and I was like, I can't, you're not really goth.
0: No.
1: No. Like, maybe pastel goth.
0: Maybe.
1: But more pastel than goth.
0: Yes.
1: Yeah, so it's like, I was like, and so the only thing, because you're so, like, dynamic, and it's like, in your music, goes back and forth between kind of really hard, and then, like, your vocals, and I was like, the only thing I could think of was Switchblade Symphony, so... But that song, Fun in the Sun, I loved it.
0: And thank you.
1: It was one of the first songs you sent to me off this new album, which was?
0: The first song I sent?
1: No, your new album.
0: Oh, my, sorry. White Daisy's Dying.
1: Yeah. Which is just out. It's on Apple Music.
0: Apple Music, all platforms, really.
1: All platforms, yes.
0: You know, like I said, download it from YouTube. Don't use Spotify.
1: Yes, we do not like Spotify.
0: No Spotify.
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0: I mean, or hire me. I'll sing for you.
1: Yeah.
0: You know, I'll just sing in front of you at your office or your restaurant or anything.
1: Yeah. Pearl will come over and sing for you personally.
0: Yes.
1: Yes. So, that song, Fun in the Sun, what's it about? There's a story there. I know it's a good story. So what's the story, Pearl?
0: Honestly, I think that when I was writing that song, I was really craving, desire. You know, I wanted someone to desire me. So for me, that song is more of just like a manifestation of me trying to lure somebody in to want me the way I want them to want me. Like, you know, like, look at me. I'm a beautiful woman. I'm singing to you with my beautiful voice.
1: Like you were a siren.
0: Yes.
1: You mentioned
0: like I'm a
1: that.
0: Siren.
1: And you do that kind of like up and down, like kind of.
0: Yeah.
1: And I did catch, and you did mention that, and I go,
0: you know,
1: yes.
0: You know, if you listen closely, you know, at the end, like if you, you know, it's really better if you listen to my music with earphones and, you know, you can hear like me, like give like a really soft moan right before that last, you know, the loudness at the end of the, you know, the song.
1: Well, on the streaming, you can hear it. And a lot of people do listen to KSVG at work with headphones. So you have moaned into a multitude of people's ears right now, Pearl.
0: And I hope that you feel lucky.
1: Okay, yeah, so it was a beautiful song, and I'm excited off this new album. You are a machine. You keep putting. Do you have plans to put out another album this year?
0: I do. I plan on putting out two more albums this year.
1: Two more albums. So that's like three in a year.
0: Yes, three each year. That's a trilogy. I tell stories. You know, I don't just make music. You know, I make stories.
1: You know, you were telling me you did a theme for the trilogy and
0: flowers.
1: So all the albums are gonna have flower names.
0: Yes. And, you know, I don't, you know, I have no rules, so I'll just say the next one will be called Foxglove, you know.
1: I love it, and that's because it's a poisonous.
0: Beautiful, but poisonous.
1: Ah, yeah. Much like Pearl Diver.
0: Yes.
1: Beautiful, but poisonous. Are you venomous?
0: You know, people think I am, but I'm not.
1: Yes.
0: Common misconception.
1: Yeah, poisonous or venomous, one of the two. I always get the two confused. Or you might be toxic. Definitely not toxic.
0: I'm definitely, I would say I am hypnotizing.
1: Ah, okay. I do get that. And that's why I asked you back. And I go, I could have just did a short interview, played your new song. And I go, no, I got one better. Because you rescheduled on me. You were like, oh, I'm busy. And that's life. I understand that. I'm not poo-pooing that, but I'm saying, oh, I got a better offer for her now. Co-host the Very Sketchy Morning Show.
0: Yeah.
1: And you're doing a great job.
0: Thank you.
1: And I was like, Pearl needs her own show. Don't you guys agree? Yeah, I would agree. Pearl needs her own show someday.
0: Call the station and let them know.
1: Let them know. Pearl Diver Show.
0: Yeah.
1: Diving with Pearl.
0: Diving with Pearl.
1: We'll work on the name. Yeah. We'll work on the name. So we're going to get back to the music here. 103.5 FM, KSVG, Savage Radio.
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0: 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This has been the Very Sketchy Morning Show with Pearl Diver. I think it's been awesome. I am Verbal Creepy Roger. And what did we just listen to, Pearl?
1: We listened to Zianna's NTS and Sue's is You and I.
0: And those are both local artists?
1: Local artists.
0: It's just everyone that Pearl has done has been local.
1: Yes, and congratulations.
0: Except for the Sinead O'Connor and
1: Sinead O'Connor and the
0: Cocteau
1: Smiths.
0: Twins.
1: Yeah.
0: But
1: shout out to Zianna for winning Best New Artist at the Bakersfield Music Awards. That was an amazing achievement. Congratulations.
0: That's impressive. That is really cool that local artists can be recognized like that.
1: Yes.
0: And what category did she win in? Do you know?
1: Or it was Best New Artist.
0: Oh, just Best General New Artist.
1: Best New Artist, yep. You know, that award ceremony in general is just so amazing, you know, to be able to recognize the art that people do locally. I was very honored to be nominated for four of them, you know. And,
0: right. I remember that when you were telling me that, I'm like, oh, cool, that she's going to get them all.
1: No, then, I didn't get any, but that's still...
0: But recognition still
1: so
0: feels
1: amazing.
0: Nice.
1: Yeah,
0: yes.
1: It's so great.
0: That's amazing. So, I think we had a good show. I definitely, at some point in the future date, we will have you back, Pearl.
1: I hope so. I don't want to leave. You know? Can I live here?
0: She's going to move in. You're like, bring your knapsack. There's your toothbrush there. So, well, I don't think Mama Creepy would appreciate that. She says, I can't even really have girls over. She's out of town, so she doesn't know.
1: Oh, little does she.
0: Yeah. The cats don't tell on me. Cats don't lie. There are no snitches. Dogs are snitches.
1: Oh.
0: Cats aren't snitches, though. So the cats will never snitch on me. They don't talk to police either. I think we covered everything. Did we miss anything, Pearl?
1: You know, I don't think so. But, I mean, I can talk on and on and on about everything.
0: Well, I mean, you know, I think we got everything. The show brought to you by Juicy Burger.
1: Brought to you by Juicy Burger, where you can get lots of affordable, fresh food every single day except Sunday.
0: And they're closed on Sundays. I like
1: closed
0: that.
1: Closed on Sundays, yes. Yeah. Support local businesses in general. It's a time to do that.
0: It was a really good burger. I got to say, I went delightful. So, aside from that, I think we had a wonderful show. And as always, people aren't doing okay right now. They're separated and divided by their beliefs, politics, religion. Just be kind. Don't be a jerk. You've been listening to the Very Sketchy Morning Show. I am Verbal Creepy Roger, over and out with Pearl Diver.
1: Yay.
0: We're going to leave you with one last song, and that's going to be Wisp. The song is Save Me Now, here on 103.5 FM, KSVG Savage Radio. Would you like to say bye one more time, Pearl?
1: I would like to say bye, and thank you to Juicy Burger, and for my very good friend for helping me pick a few of the songs, the punk rock songs. And I would like to say thank you to my friend Chloe for all the support.
0: Oh, yeah, we had an audience. Chloe was an audience member. It was the first time we had an audience member.
1: It was very cool.
0: All right.
1: And thank you to you for having me.
0: Oh, well, thank you to me. All right. That was the Very Sketchy Morning Show, 103.5 FM, KSVG Savage Radio.

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0: girls and fuck them at school. All I know is that there were rumors he was into field hockey players. There were rumors.
1: So I applied, basically.
0: He was gone the next day.
1: I went out for the team.
0: It's like he was... they were so hush-hush. They were so quiet about it. And then the next thing you know...

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I'm Pearl Diver, and you're listening to a totally normal afternoon show. 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

Ain't you got no gingerbread? 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
0: Yes.
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I'm Pearl Diver, and you're listening to a totally normal afternoon show. Hi, guys. It's so good to be back. Happy episode 13, everybody. I'm so grateful that I get to do this every week. I can't say that enough. I hope you guys got to check out my podcast. The second episode dropped today. I'm going to try to do every Friday, just like my radio show, kind of like an extension. The only difference is on YouTube, it'll always be there. So, you know, anyone can just go back, you know, and watch them later. But anyways, for those of you who don't know, I did start a podcast called Holy Mother of Pearl, where I'll be expanding my research on the local scene, as well as letting you guys get to know me on a deeper level. But all right, let's get into the episode. Today's a very special episode dedicated to the late Dolly Parton. May she rest in peace. But before we talk about Dolly, let's talk about the songs we played after Dolly's song. Right now, you guys heard Stevie Nicks' Rooms on Fire. Stevie Nicks is one of my favorite singers, and she's also in a very popular band, Fleetwood Mac. I love Fleetwood Mac. Away is Blood Andromeda was right before that. Such a beautiful song, such a beautiful voice. I love that line, I'm still a good man's daughter. Oh. I also played Kate Bush, Army Dreamers, a song that was circulating the internet very recently. I love that Kate Bush is finding like a second wave of fans, you know, like, it's really beautiful to see. Her music is so interesting and beautiful. But anyways, let's start talking about our, you know, star of the show, Dolly Parton. Dolly Parton was one of the most beloved and influential figures in country music. Born on January 19, 1946 in Sevier County, Tennessee, she grew up as one of 12 children in a poor family, but began singing and performing at a very young age. After moving to Nashville, she became a successful songwriter and artist, writing the very famous Jolene and I Will Always Love You, which later went on to be covered by the amazing Whitney Houston. Beyond music, Dolly has built an incredible career as an actress, businesswoman, and philanthropist. She helped create Dollywood, a major theme park in Tennessee. She founded the Imagination Library, which provides books to children. And she's also known for donating $1 million towards COVID-19 vaccine research. Despite being one of the biggest stars in the world, Dolly has maintained a reputation for being kind, funny, generous, and deeply connected to her roots. Her career has lasted more than 6 decades, making her not only a country music icon, but also one of the most recognizable and admired entertainers in American culture. So it's a really heartbreaking loss for the world. The world's definitely a little less lighter without you in it, Dolly Parton. But, you know, I just want to say, as if I'm talking to you, Dolly, I'm weird like that. I like to talk to people even when they're gone. Thank you so much for being such an inspiration, you know, for being such an influence, for being such a kind-hearted soul. You know, there's not very many celebrities like you at all, and this loss is a really great one. Like, I'm not ashamed to admit that I cried for your loss, Dolly. Anyways, we're going to get right into our local block. We're going to start our local block today with Bunker Club, Looking Back, here on 103.5 FM Savage Radio. 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

103.5 FM Savage Radio. I'm Pearl Diver, and you're listening to a totally normal afternoon show. That's the end of our local block. I just love to share local music with you guys. You know, I find myself finding some of my favorite artists with all these cool submissions I've been getting. And what I really enjoy is when an artist from outside of Kern County says they heard the show and they're like, hey, I'd love my song to be played on your radio show. I think that's so awesome. It's like, wow, you're all the way over there and I'm all the way over here. You know, it's really crazy to me that we've reached, you know, that far out. But speaking of artists from out of town, we have Chicago native, currently based in Phoenix, Arizona, Japanese Arcade with Hanging Around. That was such a beautiful song. Japanese Arcade makes lo-fi indie music, and the song is about making the best out of a bad situation, even if it seems doomed. You can find Japanese Arcade's music and visuals on all platforms at japanese.arcade. That's japanese.arcade. I actually, I'm friends with Japanese Arcade. I met them on Jam in the Van, you know, the TikTok live music reviewers that I've mentioned before, super awesome people. Before I played Hanging Around, I played Karma by Anthem 2K. Anthem 2K is a local producer from here in Kern County. They're actually releasing new music soon, a joint album with Cushion, who I just recently played on the show. And I think that's super cool. If you want to follow Anthem 2K on Instagram to know more about that, you can follow ANTHEM_2K. That's Anthem_2K. Super cool guy. I've met him a few times. I'm a big fan. I also played Bray's Die For Me.

featuring, God, I hope I don't mispronounce this, Aina Liso. Such a beautiful song, beautiful voice. Please follow her on Instagram at Aubrey Music, which is AubreeMusic, Aubrey Music. She's from Texas, which I think is so cool. Another person reaching out from far, far away, whose music for super awesome people. Before I played Hanging Around, I played Karma by Anthem2K. Anthem2K is a local producer from here in Kern County. They're actually releasing new music soon, a joint album with Cushion, who I just recently played on the show. And I think that's super cool. If you want to follow, firstly, I played Bunker Club. Please follow them on Instagram at BunkerClub805. That's BunkerClub805. Bunker Club is a band with three guys. They're just three old guys that find enjoyment playing punk and roll songs live. The lead singer and guitarist is Peter Truant, who first joined a punk rock band in New York City in 1997, who's also worked at Tower Records and CBGB at night as a stage tech. I think that's super cool. They moved to California 20 years ago, and they've been playing ever since. Excuse me. Anyways, their bass player is Dr. Lars, who's also a dentist with their own practice, so support a local dentist, guys, if you guys need some, you know, cavities filled or dental work done. Definitely support Dr. Lars. His office is covered in skateboard decks on the walls, and he plays vinyl records in the office. Then there's also Jake, who's the drummer, who's an ex-trick bike rider, he's the biggest, I can't say the word, but they called him the biggest drum in the area, which means that he's in a few bands, probably. It's a word that means they get around, you know, but, you know, in a band kind of way, not in the other way. Anyways, and they're based in San Luis Obispo County, California. The good old 805, they say. Super cool band, super cool songs. I was listening to all of their music, and it gets me pumped, you know, and I think that's what punk music, it's not what it's about, but I do think it's really fun when it does that, you know. I'm pretty sure, like, punk music is about just being yourself, unapologetically rebelling against the norm, you know. And I think it does that, and also it makes you feel good, so definitely check their music out. Check out all of these amazing artists: Japanese Arcade, Bunker Club, Bray, and Anthem2K. Check out the feature artist on Bray's song. I don't want to pronounce your name wrong. Aisa Lasso? I'm so sorry. I hope I'm not pronouncing that wrong, but beautiful voices, guys. That's the end of our local blog. I can't wait for next week so I can share more local music with you. I'm gonna leave you. I'm so sorry. I always do that. I'm not leaving yet, guys. I'm sorry. You guys are stuck with me for another, like, half an hour. I'm gonna go ahead and play Wet Leg, Hi From Me, on 103.5 FM Savage Radio. Radio for people who hate radio.

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It's me, Pearl Diver, your favorite.

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And while you're there, peruse all the different levels of support you can choose from. At each level, there's an array of merch and swag you'll get as a thank you for your contribution. It helps with the rent, keeping the lights on, and the streaming service working, connecting you to the station you love. Thanks for listening.